0: That's bassoonist Lawrence Perkins, along with pianist John Flinders, performing the Souvenir Valse by Joseph Holbrook. German composer Max Bruch shows his Swedish side coming up.
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3: In your mid-Michigan weather forecast, expect mostly clear skies tonight with a low around 55. Then it'll be sunny tomorrow with highs in the lower 70s.

0: George Hansen leading the Wuppertal Symphony Orchestra, performing the Swedish dances by Max Bruch. The Englishman Who Turned Irish, coming up.
1: In your mid-Michigan weather forecast, expect mostly clear skies tonight with a low around 55. Then it'll be sunny tomorrow with highs in the lower 70s.
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0: The pianistic collaboration of Leif Ove Andsnes and Bertrand Chamaillou performing the Rondo by Schubert. Less is Mozart coming up.
1: In your mid-Michigan weather forecast, expect mostly clear skies tonight with a low around 55. Then it'll be sunny tomorrow with highs in the lower 70s.
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1: Neville Mariner, leading the Academy of St. Martin in the Fields. 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They were performing Ein Klein Nacht music, a very little night music, by Mozart. 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
2: In your mid-Michigan weather forecast, expect mostly clear skies tonight with a low around 55. Then it'll be sunny tomorrow with highs in the lower 70s. WKAR is here with reporting that helps you understand what's happening across mid-Michigan, from local coverage to the 2026 elections. 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
1: 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I'm Alec Baldwin. Please join me for a broadcast that will also feature the complete Wooden Prince by Béla Bartók. Leonard Bernstein and Pierre Boulez will conduct the New York Philharmonic this week.
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0: The Trio Vivente, performing the Notturno by Amelia Mayer. Rescuing Henrietta Bosmans, coming up.
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2: In your mid-Michigan weather forecast, expect mostly clear skies tonight with a low around 55. Then it'll be sunny tomorrow with highs in the lower 70s.

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0: The BBC Scottish Symphony Orchestra featuring cellist Raphael Walfisch performing the Cello Concerto No. 1 by Henriette Bosmans. The Barry Sachs Brooklynite, coming up.
1: In your mid-Michigan weather forecast, expect mostly clear skies tonight with a low around 55. Then it'll be sunny tomorrow with highs in the lower 70s.
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Here's contemporary composer and Barry sax player Shelly Washington. She grew up in Kansas City, Missouri, but is currently a Brooklynite. Big respect to her for figuring out

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0: It sounds like sad spring. That's the only way I can describe it. And I love it. Flautist Maria Martin with pianist Colette Valentine. The Last Prayer of Four Prayers by Ned Roram. Richard Strauss Gets All Dark, coming up.
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2: In your mid-Michigan weather forecast, expect mostly clear skies tonight with a low around 55. And it'll be sunny tomorrow with highs in the lower 70s.

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0: Death and Transfiguration by Strauss. The Ballad of Brahms coming up.
1: In your mid-Michigan weather forecast, expect mostly clear skies tonight with a low around 55. Then it'll be sunny tomorrow with highs in the lower 70s.
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0: Michael Collins, conducting the Philharmonia Orchestra, performing Symphony No. 5 by Ralph Vaughan Williams. 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
0: Gerald Finzi, like his contemporary Ralph Vaughan Williams, wrote music of the English landscape. 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

0: 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A Baroque on Beaver Wind Ensemble plays Gounod's Petite Symphonie for Winds, and selections from a Music House Museum concert by violist Jay Julio and pianist Josh Tatsuo Cullen. 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

0: Quite the applause. 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For the Danish National Symphony Orchestra, and at the podium, conductor Edward Gardner. They recorded that music at their concert house in Copenhagen January 8th of this year. It's Rachmaninoff's Symphony No. 3, tonight's Global Encore recording. 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I'm Jalene Kahn. Thanks for being here.
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0: Gustav Holst said, in order to achieve peace, we must desire it. That was the bringer of peace, Venus, from the planets. It's the second movement in that work that comes after Mars, which is very angry and ominous. After all that clamor, Venus comes in to bring calm. We heard the New York Philharmonic there with conductor Leonard Bernstein on Music Through the Night. I'm Jalene Kahn, and I hope all these performances are bringing you peace tonight. Thanks a lot for being here to listen with me.
1: 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It's a supernatural mystery set in a retirement community. Woodard will talk about her nearly 50 years of work, from Hill Street Blues to Clemency. 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

0: Terzetto by Antonín Dvořák. A relatively small piece of music for a very fruitful time in his career. He wrote that piece in 1 week and said he enjoyed writing it as much as if he were writing a large symphony. Performing that was selected members of the Stamitz Quartet on Music Through the Night. I hope you're doing well tonight and enjoying these performances. I'm Jalene Kahn. We'll hear some solo harp music coming up in just a minute, and still to come, a piece that pays tribute to Mozart.
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0: A Tribute to Mozart by Peter Tchaikovsky. Orchestral Suite Number 4. It's nicknamed Mozartiana. And when that suite premiered, Tchaikovsky was the conductor. It was the only one of his suites that he conducted, and only the second suite whose premiere he was present for. That was the Stuttgart Radio Symphony Orchestra under conductor Neville Marriner.
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0: Hi, I'm Amanda Flores, host of this week's episode of WKR's Community Classical. 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
2: Rachel Portman is a composer who's written movie scores. She's won Academy Awards and Emmys for her music seen and heard on the screen. In 2020, Rachel Portman did something different and released an instrumental album that she recorded along with some of her friends. This track from that album immerses you within the upper branches of a tree in late spring. Portman says that's when the leaves are at their freshest and greenest, and light is refracted through them as they move in the breeze. This music is an expression of that feeling.

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1: 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I'm Alec Baldwin. 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Leonard Bernstein and Pierre Boulez will conduct the New York Philharmonic this week.
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0: That music was Chopin's second attempt in writing for the combination of piano and orchestra. His concert rondo called Krakowiak, performed there by the North German Radio Philharmonic Orchestra, featuring pianist Jan Lisecki on Music Through the Night.
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0: Symphony No. 2 by Adalbert Gyrowetz. That was London Mozart Players with conductor Matthias Baumert on Music Through the Night. Great to have your company tonight. I'm Jalene Kahn.
1: One of the Lansing Symphony Orchestra's just-announced concerts next season features cellist Inbal Segev playing Dance by composer Anna Klein. Hear a sampling of this new work coming to the Wharton Center next season this morning at 9 a.m. on WKAR.
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0: Romantic Waltz by Cécile Chaminade, performed by Peter Jacobs. Is there a difference between practice versus performance? Trumpeter Allison Balsam will answer that question coming up in just a minute.
1: On the next Chicago Symphony Orchestra program, organist Cameron Carpenter tackles the floor-shaking grandeur of Saint-Saëns' Organ Symphony, also Poulenc's Mighty Organ Concerto, next time with the CSO. I'm Lisa Simeone.
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3: For your mid-Michigan weather this morning, we can expect plenty of sunshine, but a little cooler with a high of only 71 degrees. This afternoon, moving into this evening, the sky should stay clear with a low of 48 degrees after sunset.

0: The Fairy Queen's Suite by Henry Purcell. Trevor Pinnock conducted English Concert, and we heard trumpeter Allison Balsam on Music Through the Night.
1: 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I'm Alec Baldwin. 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

0: Ancient Airs and Dances, Suite No. 2 by Altorino Respighi. Jesus Lopez Cobos conducted Chamber Orchestra of Lausanne.
1: 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So join me for Folk with Matt Wetroba, Sunday at 6, and then again on Saturday at 6, right here on WKAR 90.5 FM.

0: Violinist Don Donegan Juan and pianist Esther Park, with a romance by American composer Amy Beach. More American music is coming up in about 5 minutes, this time from Aaron Copland. I hope you can stick around.
1: One of the Lansing Symphony Orchestra's just-announced concerts next season features cellist Inbal Segev playing Dance by composer Anna Klein. Hear a sampling of this new work coming to the Wharton Center next season this morning at 9 a.m. on WKAR.

For your mid-Michigan weather this morning, we can expect plenty of sunshine, but a little cooler with a high of only 71 degrees. This afternoon, moving into this evening, the sky should stay clear with a low of 48 degrees after sunset.

0: It was Martha Graham, the star dancer of the ballet, who picked the name for that piece by Aaron Copland. Appalachian Spring comes from the title of a poem that really has nothing to do with the ballet. She just liked the title and took it. That was the Seattle Symphony playing Copland's Appalachian Spring with conductor Gerard Schwartz.
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0: The Scherzo from A Symphony by Richard Wagner. Hiroshi Wakusugi led the Tokyo Metropolitan Symphony Orchestra. Hope you've enjoyed the music. I always enjoy listening with you, so thanks a lot for being here. I'm Jalene Kahn. Hope you have a great Thursday.
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0: That and more this week on MSU In Concert, Friday afternoon at 2 on WKAR.
1: From Michigan State University, this is WKAR Classical in East Lansing. 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

0: Entry of the Fairies. They gracefully slip in there from Sleeping Beauty. Peter Tchaikovsky conducted or composed that work. I'm sure he did conduct it at some point. Mikhail Pletnev conducting the Russian National Orchestra. Looking ahead at a dance suite from Tilman Suzzato, some early music sounds for you on this Thursday morning.
1: One of the Lansing Symphony Orchestra's just announced concerts next season features cellist Inbal Segev playing Dance by composer Anna Klein. Hear a sampling of this new work coming to the Wharton Center next season this morning at 9 a.m. on WKAR.

For your mid-Michigan weather this morning, we can expect plenty of sunshine, but a little cooler with a high of only 71 degrees. This afternoon, moving into this evening, the sky should stay clear with a low of 48 degrees after sunset.

0: The exciting conclusion there to the Rondo from Piano Concerto Number 3, Beethoven. That was the Academy of St. Martin in the Fields, and on Barnaton was the pianist. Better start heating up those bagpipes. Got something from Jaromir Weinberger next.
1: Look out of the window, and what do you see? For these talented women, it was an inspiration for the music they're creating. 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

0: Romanian folk dances with the characteristic whirling, and that was a Bela Bartok. Hugh Wolfe conducted the St. Paul Chamber Orchestra. 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
2: For your mid-Michigan weather this morning, we can expect plenty of sunshine, but a little cooler with a high of only 71 degrees. This afternoon, moving into this evening, the sky should stay clear with a low of 48 degrees after sunset.

0: Fanfare hymn and finale there. Peter Boyer wrote that, and it was the London Symphony Orchestra. Kind of an inspiring chorus in that, don't you think? Makes me want to, I don't know, write a book, show a film dissolve of a printing press with churning headlines. I'm not sure. I got all kinds of imageries this time of day. Coming up next, we'll have something very entertaining from Benjamin Britten, also Joaquin Rodrigo.
1: One of the Lansing Symphony Orchestra's just-announced concerts next season features cellist Inbal Segev playing Dance by composer Anna Klein. Hear a sampling of this new work coming to the Wharton Center next season this morning at 9 a.m. on WKAR.
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0: Concerto Andaluz, first movement, Joaquin Rodrigo. That was David Amato and the Delaware Symphony Orchestra.
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2: 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Good morning. I'm Melissa Ingle, sitting in for Jody Knoll. 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Mozart's Overture to the Little Things is coming up in a few minutes, as well as the four dance episodes from Rodeo by Aaron Copland. Later this morning, we'll have an hour of music devoted to the theme of time. Right now it's time for the weather. Sunny and breezy today, high near 72. Clear tonight with a low around 50. And on Friday, sunny and breezy with a high near 81. 58 degrees in DeWitt right now, 59 in Mason, and 57 in East Lansing. We'll start out with music of Anna Klein, born in 1980. She's an English composer who lives in

the U.S. We'll hear a selection from the work Dance. It's based on a five-line poem by the 13th century poet Rumi, and each of the five movements is named for a line of the poem. This is the whole poem. Dance when you're broken open. Dance if you've torn the bandage off. Dance in the middle of the fighting. Dance in your blood. Dance when you're perfectly free. We'll hear movement number one of Dance, When You're Broken Open, played by cellist Inbal Segev and the London Philharmonic Orchestra, led by Marin Alsop, on 90.5.

That was the first movement from Anna Klein's Dance, movement number one, When You're Broken Open. Cellist In Balzegev and the London Philharmonic Orchestra, led by Maren Alsop. And In Balzegev will be appearing with the Lansing Symphony Orchestra next March in East Lansing to play this work and more. Well, coming up next on 90.5, Music of Mozart, the suite from the ballet Les Petites Riennes, or The Little Things. We'll hear the Chicago Symphony Orchestra, led by Paul Freeman.

0: We heard the suite from the ballet Les Petites Reines by Mozart, played by the Chicago Sinfonietta, led by Paul Freeman. 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
0: And taking a look at the mid-Michigan weather forecast today, sunny and breezy, we'll have a high near 72, clear tonight with a low around 50, and on Friday, sunny and breezy with a high near 81. Owosso has 58 degrees, 58 in Diamonddale, and in Lansing, it's 57. Music of Aaron Copland up next on 90.5, the four dance episodes from Rodeo, or Rodeo. The ballet was choreographed by Agnes DeMille and premiered in 1942. Copland initially was reluctant to compose, quote, another cowboy ballet, but DeMille talked him into it. The premiere received 22 curtain calls. And just a side note, here's how a folk tune can drift through genres. The well-known theme of Hoedown is taken from a traditional tune called Bonaparte's Retreat, which is also the title track of an album by the famed Irish group The Chieftains. Music gets around. Here's the Seattle Symphony Orchestra, led by Gerard Schwartz, with the four dance episodes from Rodeo by Aaron Copland on 90.5 WKAR.

The four dance episodes from Aaron Copland's Rodeo from 1942. We heard Buckaroo Holiday, Chorale Nocturne, Saturday Night Waltz, and Hoedown, the Seattle Symphony Orchestra led by Gerard Schwartz. Well, we're going to stay in dance mode here on 90.5 WKAR, moving from modern American ballet to courtly dances of the 17th century. Here's a suite of dances from Terpsichore by Michael Pretorius, Terpsichore, the Greek muse of dance. The Parley of Instruments here led by Peter Holman on 90.5.

0: A suite of dances from Terpsichore by Michael Pretorius, played by the Parley of Instruments, led by Peter Holman. We'll keep our dance theme going here on 90.5 in just a few minutes with music of Tchaikovsky for piano four hands. Stay tuned.
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0: In Capital Region weather today, it'll be sunny and breezy. We'll have a high near 72. Clear overnight with a low around 50. And sunny and breezy on Friday with a high near 81 degrees. Holt has 61 right now, 59 in Perry and East Lansing. Well, keeping our dance theme going here on 90.5, some music next that I remember dancing to as a child. I can still see the purple Vox label of the vinyl record of Swan Lake. Also, unfortunately, the orange shag carpeting that I was dancing on. I think what I was dancing to was the Vienna Symphony recording. Not positive. But what we're going to hear is an arrangement for piano four hands by Claude Debussy. Three dances from Swan Lake, the Russian dance, Spanish dance, and Neapolitan dance, played by pianist Jean-François Heisser and Georges Pludemacher. Music of Tchaikovsky on 90.5.

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the Neapolitan dance from Swan Lake. We also heard the Spanish dance and Russian dance. That arrangement for piano four hands by Claude Debussy with pianists Jean-François Heisser and Georges Pludemacher. It's classical music here on 90.5 WKAR. I'm Melissa Ingalls, sitting in for Jody Knoll. And a sunny and breezy day ahead. We'll have a high near 72 today. Alexander Reinagle was an English-born American composer, organist, and theater musician. His influences Haydn, Mozart, and Clementi. And in 1786, Reinagle decided to try his fortune as a professional musician in the newly independent United States of America, moved to New York City, and then again to Philadelphia, which was the capital at that time, and helped to revitalize the musical life of Philadelphia in the 1790s, introducing that city to the music of Haydn and Mozart, as well as his own original compositions. We'll hear one of those next on 90.5, the Miscellaneous Overture in D from 1801 by Alexander Reinagle, Sinfonia Finlandia Jyväskylä, conducted by Patrick Galois.

The Sinfonia Finlandia Jyväskylä, led by Patrick Galwa, with Alexander Reinagle's Miscellaneous Overture from 1801, here on 90.5 WKAR. Good morning. I'm Melissa Engel, sitting in for Jody Knoll, and it's great to have you along on this Thursday. In about 15 minutes, we'll hear the Piano Concerto No. 2 by Camille Saint-Saëns, and right now, music of Kuniko Hashimoto, the finale from his Symphony No. 2. Hashimoto was born in Tokyo, lived from 1904 to 1949. He studied violin, but he was mostly self-taught as a composer. Between 1934 and 1937, he lived and studied in Vienna, and eventually he made his way to Los Angeles, where he studied with Arnold Schoenberg. Among his writings were two symphonies. We'll hear the finale from the Symphony No. 2 by Hashimoto, played by the Tokyo Gedai Philharmonia, led by Takuo Yuasa.

0: The finale from the Symphony No. 2 by Kuniko Hashimoto. The Tokyo Gedai Philharmonia, led by Takuo Yuasa. Music celebrating Asian American Pacific Heritage Month here on 90.5. Well, coming up in our 11 o'clock hour, we'll hear lots of music on the theme of time. And it's music of Camille Saint-Saëns in just a moment.
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0: Here's our weather forecast today. Sunny and breezy with a high near 72. Clear tonight with a low around 50. And sunny and breezy again for Friday with a high near 81. Jackson has 62 degrees and 61 in St. John's and Lansing. Music of Camille Saint-Saëns up next on 90.5. We'll hear his Piano Concerto No. 2 in G minor. It ended up being probably his most popular concerto, but it did not start out that way. He wrote it in 3 weeks, and the premiere didn't go very well because everything was so rushed. And the changes in style within the work provoked one well-regarded musician at the time to quip that the piece, quote, begins with Bach and ends with Offenbach. Here's pianist Haikung Lee and the MSU Symphony Orchestra led by Marc Dupere, recorded at the Honors Concert of March 14, 2014. Camille Saint-Saëns' Piano Concerto No. 2 on 90.5.

0: Pianist Haikun Lee and the MSU Symphony Orchestra led by Marc Dupierre. That music recorded at a 2014 Honors Concert. We heard the Piano Concerto No. 2 in G Minor by Camille Saint-Saëns. Well, coming up in the 11 o'clock hour, we'll hear music on the theme of time, starting with Ravel's The Spanish Hour, and it's music of Vivaldi in just a few minutes. Stay with us.
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0: Here's what our weather forecast looks like today. Sunny and breezy with a high near 72. A clear night with a low around 50, and sunny and breezy for Friday with a high near 81. Looking ahead to Saturday, more of the same pretty much, although a little bit cooler. Sunny with a high around 71. Here's music of Antonio Vivaldi next on 90.5. We'll hear a trio for lute, violin, and bass. Lutenist Jakob Lindberg and the Drottningholm Baroque Ensemble.

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1: 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Good morning. I'm Melissa Ingalls, in for Jody Knoll, and for about the next hour, we're going to be listening to music on the theme of time. And of course, you can't have a time-themed hour without playing Franz Joseph Haydn's Clock Symphony, the symphony number 101. That'll be later this hour. Also some music from the movie Back to the Future. And right now it's the suite from the opera The Spanish Hour by Maurice Ravel. It was a one-act comedy farce that involves a clockmaker, his restless wife, and at some point the concealment of several of her lovers inside grandfather clocks. Ravel even incorporated some sounds imitating various clocks into the music. Here's the group I Salonisti with a suite from The Spanish Hour by Maurice Ravel on 90.5 WKAR.

That was the suite from the opera The Spanish Hour by Maurice Ravel, arranged by Henri Mouton and played by Yves Salonisti. Thanks for listening to Classical Music here on 90.5 WKAR. I'm Melissa Ingalls, sitting in for Jody Knoll. And this hour, we're playing music on the theme of time, Franz Joseph Haydn's Clock Symphony coming up a bit later. And right now we'll hear the main theme from Back to the Future by Alan Silvestri. What an interesting career. Just reading about him, he attended Berklee College of Music for 2 years and was a rock drummer. He moved to Los Angeles in 1970, and he writes, "I came to Hollywood in 1970 broke. I didn't even have any goals or plans. I didn't even go to movies, and I knew nothing about composers or composing." He got a gig while he was working as a session guitarist in 1972 to do a score for a low-budget action film, and he went out and bought a book about how to compose scores. He was the main composer for the television series Chips from 1978 to 1983. Eventually, he worked on the film Romancing the Stone, and the rest is cinematic history. Here's the Cincinnati Pops Orchestra, led by Eric Klinzel, with the theme from Back to the Future by Alan Silvestri.

0: the main theme from Back to the Future by Alan Silvestri. The Cincinnati Pops Orchestra was led by Eric Kunzel. And we'll have more film music for you in about half an hour, this time from the film score for Inception by Hans Zimmer, and music of Franz Josef Haydn in just a moment. Stay tuned.
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0: A sunny and breezy day today with a high near 72 degrees. Tonight clear, low around 50, and sunny and breezy on Friday with a high near 81. 63 degrees in Eagle, 65 in Marshall, and in East Lansing, it's 63 degrees. Franz Josef Haydn's Symphony No. 101, called The Clock, is next. It's known as The Clock because of the ticking rhythm throughout the second movement. Here is the Academy of St. Martin in the Fields, led by Sir Neville Mariner.

0: We've been listening to Franz Joseph Haydn's Symphony No. 101, The Clock, played by the Academy of St. Martin in the Fields, led by Sir Neville Mariner. This hour of music on 90.5, we are looking at the theme of time, and we'll have Ponchielli's Dance of the Hours for you in just a bit. And the latest news from NPR and WKAR is coming up at noon.
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0: In Capital Region weather today, sunny and breezy with a high near 72. Clear tonight with a low around 50, and sunny and breezy on Friday with a high near 81. Music on the theme of time continues here on 90.5 WKAR. We'll hear Hans Zimmer's Time from the film score for the movie Inception. This is arranged and played by Anna Lapwood. She was born in 1995, can play 15 instruments, including violin, viola, harp, and, as we're about to hear, organ. She got her degree from Oxford and was the first woman in the college's history, over 560 years, to be awarded an organ scholarship. Here's her arrangement of Hans Zimmer's Time from the movie Inception.

Organist Anna Lapwood playing her arrangement of Time from the film score Inception by Hans Zimmer here on 90.5 WKAR. Continuing our hour on the theme of time, thanks to Jamie Paisley for picking out some great stuff to listen to today. Well, here's Amilcare Ponchielli's Dance of the Hours from Act 3 of La Gioconda, a tune that has been widely used in pop culture. In 1940, it was in the original Disney movie Fantasia with a group of hippos, ostriches, and alligators dancing to the music. And of course, some people remember that a tune from part of the ballet was used by comedian Alan Sherman for his 1963 comic novelty song Hello Mudda, Hello Fada, about a summer camper riding home to complain about basically everything. Dance of the Hours by Ponchielli, played by the Dresden State Orchestra, led by Silvio Varviso.

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0: Amilcare Ponchielli's Dance of the Hours from Act 3 of La Gioconda. The Dresden State Orchestra was led by Silvio Varviso. Stay tuned. We'll have the latest news from NPR and WKAR in just a moment. And I'm Melissa Engel, sitting in for Jody Knoll. In the 12 o'clock hour of music today, we'll hear a piece for piano and orchestra by Litolf, a concerto by Francesco Durante, and the Verdier Trio playing music of Peter Schickele, plus the Symphony No. 34 by Mozart. Stay with us. 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
1: Live from NPR News, I'm Lakshmi Singh. Inflation has moved in the wrong direction. NPR's Scott Horsley reports on the Commerce Department's latest price data.
2: Consumer prices in April were up 3.8% from a year ago, according to the Commerce Department's inflation yardstick, which is closely watched by the Federal Reserve. That's a bigger annual increase than the previous month. Prices rose 0.4% between March and April, driven in part by higher gasoline prices sparked by the war with Iran. Stripping out volatile energy and food prices, so-called core inflation was 3.3% for the 12 months ending in April. A separate report from the Commerce Department shows the U.S. economy grew a little more slowly in the first 3 months of the year than initially reported. GDP grew at an annual pace of 1.6% during the quarter, down from an earlier tally of 2%. Scott Horsley, NPR News, Washington.
1: A source tells NPR the Department of Justice is investigating E. Jean Carroll, the columnist who won a $5 million civil judgment against President Trump, who she says sexually abused her decades ago. She also won an $83 million judgment against Trump in a defamation suit. But now, a person familiar with the matter said on condition of anonymity that the U.S. Attorney's Office in Chicago is examining whether Carroll committed perjury in a deposition tied to the civil lawsuits. Health workers are fighting to contain a growing Ebola outbreak in the Democratic Republic.

0: Republic of Congo, where more than 240 people are suspected to have died of the disease. Emmett Livingstone reports the response is facing a series of complications.
1: On the ground in Mongwalu, the gold mining town in eastern Congo at the epicenter of the Ebola outbreak, doctors say they're having a hard time. Some people think the disease is fake, and the town's hospital was attacked several times last week. This is making contact tracing, which is a crucial part of controlling Ebola's spread, extremely difficult. Complicating response efforts further is insecurity. Militia groups plague much of Ituri province, where there are the most cases. The WHO's Director General describes the situation as a, quote, catastrophic collision of disease and conflict.
0: Emmett Livingstone reporting. People in Iran are now able to go online. This is after more than 3 months of an internet blackout. During the U.S.-Israeli war on Iran, only top officials and regime loyalists could go online. Here's NPR's Aya Batrawi.
2: Iran's President Masoud Pezeshkian is backing the decision to loosen internet restrictions. Students in Iran need to go online to do end-of-year exams, while the private sector, already hurt by the war, needs access to do business. NetBlocks, which tracks internet activity in countries around the world, confirms connectivity has largely returned in Iran. But it notes people still face heavy filtering, like blocks on video and messaging apps, such as Instagram and WhatsApp. Some far-right officials in Iran are opposed to lifting restrictions on internet access and are pushing back.
0: This is NPR.
3: For WKAR News, I'm Mallory Begay. A University of Michigan survey finds that Americans' economic outlook has never been worse in the seven-decade history of the research. The Consumer Sentiment Index from the UM surveys of consumers dipped to a record low this month. Consumer sentiment measures how people feel about their personal finances and the broader economy. The U.S. military campaign in Iran has caused supply disruptions in the Strait of Hormuz. The strait is vital for oil and natural gas shipping. Survey Director Joanne Hsu says nearly 40% of people interviewed for the survey mentioned gas prices when asked about their personal finances.
4: What happens in the Middle East will really primarily move the needle on consumers' feel about the economy via its effect on gas prices.
3: The state of Michigan ranked among the 10 states with the most expensive gas last week, according to AAA. Michigan and Medicine and Blue Cross Blue Shield of Michigan have announced a long-term contract agreement to continue in-network status. Kevin Murishart reports.
5: The two organizations say they will continue to meet over the next few weeks to finalize details of the new agreement. They expect to have it all completed ahead of the June 30th renewal deadline. Michigan Medicine Vice Chair for External Relations, Dr. Scott Flanders, says they're thrilled to have reached a deal to ensure Blue Cross subscribers can continue their care.
6: We have 300,000 patients that were concerned about continuing access to Michigan medicine, and we're excited that we'll be able to continue to provide care for all those patients.
5: Patients covered by Blue Cross and rely on Michigan medicine for treatments are expressing their relief. Many say they were having a hard time finding providers who could adequately replace U of M's medical services. I'm Kevin Murishard.
3: This is WKAR.
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8: 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I'm Melissa Ingalls, sitting in for Jody Knoll. Here's our forecast today. Sunny and breezy this afternoon with a high near 72, clear tonight with a low around 50, and on Friday, sunny and breezy with a high near 81. 66 in Williamston and 65 in Ionia and Lansing. We'll start out this hour with a scherzo from the Concerto Symphonique No. 4 in D minor by Henry Charles Lietolf, pianist Misha Dichter, and the Philharmonia Orchestra led by Sir Neville Mariner.

pianist Misha Dichter and the Philharmonia Orchestra led by Sir Neville Mariner with the Scherzo from the Concerto Symphonique No. 4 in D minor by Henry Charles Liethoff on 90.5 WKAR. In about 10 minutes, we'll hear Peter Schickele's Serenade for Three, a commission for Mid-Michigan's Verdier Trio. And right now it's music of Italian Baroque composer Francesco Durante, the Concerto No. 6 in A for strings and continuo, Giancarlo Di Lorenzo leading the Vox Aureae Ensemble.

0: the Vox Aurier Ensemble, led by Giancarlo Di Lorenzo, with music of Francesco Durante, the Concerto No. 6 in A for strings and continuo. I'll have the weather forecast and the Verdere Trio for you coming up in just a moment.
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0: Here's what the weather forecast looks like this afternoon. Sunny and breezy. We'll have a high near 72. Tonight, clear with a low around 50. And sunny and breezy once again on Friday with a high near 81. Later this hour, we'll hear the Symphony No. 34 by Mozart. And right now, it's the Verdere Trio playing a commission written by Peter Schickele called Serenade for Three. Peter Schickele, perhaps better known to many of us as PDQ Bach, but he's actually a very fine, serious musician in addition to what was produced by his humorous alter ego. Schickele said he enjoyed writing Serenade for Three because it reminded him of the sounds of his home while he was growing up in North Dakota when he played clarinet and piano alongside his brother, who was studying violin. And the finale of Serenade for Three features, I guess you could say this is sort of meta, Peter Schickele writing variations on a theme that was used in one of his PDQ Bach works, Oedipus Tex. Here's the Verdere Trio with Peter Schickele's Serenade for Three on 90.5.

0: The Serenade for Three by Peter Schickele here on 90.5, played there by the Verdere Trio. Stay with us, we'll take a look at the weather and hear some Mozart coming up.
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0: In Capital Region weather, it looks like we're in a sunny spot right now, at least for the next few days. Sunny and breezy today with a high near 72, clear tonight with a low around 50, and on Friday, sunny and breezy with a high near 81. 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

0: The Symphony No. 34 in C by Mozart, played by Capella Istropolitana, Barry Wordsworth conducting. In Capital Region weather today, sunny and breezy with a high near 72. Tonight, clear with a low around 50. And sunny and breezy on Friday with a high near 81, aka pretty darn nice out there. Well, I'm Melissa Ingalls, and I have so enjoyed being here over the last 3 days, sitting in for Jody Knoll for 90.5 Classical. Turning it over now to Jamie Paisley, who was responsible for all the cool music, especially today's time-themed hour, which I very much enjoyed.
1: Well, what can I say? I'm a space-time continuum fan. What can I say? You know, if not for the connection of Q and, you know, Star Trek, in relation to Q's father, the actor John DeLancey's father, who was principal oboist with the Philadelphia Orchestra. And
0: oh, that John DeLancey?
1: That John DeLancey.
0: No,
1: same
0: kidding.
1: One. And it was John DeLancey that met Richard Strauss over during the wartime and said, you know, you should write something for my instrument. And so Strauss did. There's a direct line from that to the exploration of the universe, I suppose.
0: Wow. Wow.
1: But it has been good to have you on the air. And you said it's been 22 years since Classical, I believe.
0: 22 years since Classical.
1: We did put up a posting, by the way. I surreptitiously said, like, we should take a photo of you at the board earlier. And a lot of people have been giving their approval and saying it's been nice to hear you on air. If you'd like to do so, you can go check that out, the Facebook group of 90.5 Classical. And see Melissa there.
0: Well, thank you so much. Have a good show.
1: I'll do my best. We'll continue with music, and this being a trumpet concerto, but it is in a key that pretty much every single trumpet concerto would have to be in at the time. It's from the Baroque, and during that time, they didn't really have the vowels of today, so everything that you wrote was going to be in D. So was the case with this. And in this performance of the Concerto for Trumpet by Johann Friedrich Fasch, it's Jean-François Paillard leading his chamber orchestra, but taking that trumpet to new heights is Maurice André, here on Listener Supported WKAR.

With that trumpet concerto by Johann Friedrich Fasch, we heard Jean-François Payard leading his chamber orchestra and Maurice André on trumpet in that performance. Bit of a baroque. And getting us underway in this hour, which will also include some festivities from the American composer Peter Boyer. Not to mention, as things are heating up here in mid-Michigan, we'll cool off with a bit of Heineken. Not exactly the one you may be hoping for, I will admit. Plus, we'll have the man with the golden flute playing music of Claude Debussy to round out the hour. But until then, let's continue on with this adaptation of the famed Musetta's Waltz, taken from Puccini's famed La Bohème, the one sung at Café Momus. This is an adaptation and arrangement done by Frederick Mills, featuring that quintet of ever jolly fellows, the Canadian Brass.

0: Quando Men Vo, Musetta's Waltz from Giacomo Puccini, taken from La Boheme, that arguably one of the most famous tunes, but then again, there are so many to choose from when it comes to Boheme. That adaptation played by the Canadian Brass here on listener-supported WKAR. When we return, a bit of solo guitar.
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0: Hi, I'm Amanda Flores, host of this week's episode of WKR's Community Classical. 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
1: And band lovers, you're going to really enjoy Amanda's episode. I hope you're enjoying that episode. Yeah, that'll be tomorrow at 3 p.m. and also on Sunday at 4 p.m. for those episodes of Community Classical. As we head into closer and closer to the Mid-Michigan weekend, sunny skies with a high of around 72 for today at least. Overnight clear and lows down to 50. Our Friday, sunny skies, highs of 80. And then we'll back down just a wee bit. Saturday, sunny skies, highs of 71. Sunny also Sunday, highs of 75. Pretty idyllic, I would say, when it comes to temperatures. Maybe a little bit cooler for me, but then again, I'm an indoor sort of person usually. Let's continue on with music of Giulio Regondi next. 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

With a performance on Bridge Records by David Starobin, guitarist, and also does a lot of interviews featuring new music as well, David Starobin does. But they're going back to a bit of antiquity, I suppose, for that music of Giulio Regondi, The Reverie for Guitar, opus number 19. Well, another bit of a forward-thinking composer, this time at least, not a guitarist, but a composer, Peter Boyer, American, who wrote this for Gerard Schwarz and an ensemble in North Carolina, but it's very much in the kind of fanfare vocabulary, the Nouveau Americana, you might even call it as well. This is Festivities by Peter Boyer, and in this recording, it is the London Philharmonic led by the composer himself.

from American composer Peter Boyer. That was Festivities for Orchestra, a bit of Americana, certainly, in the vein of Copland and even John Williams, I think you could say. But there's a lot of great music from Peter Boyer that's mentioned coming forth nowadays. I would even recommend the Silver Fanfare, if you've not heard that yet. A great little discovery piece. But in that recording, though, made in 2014 for Naxos Records, Peter Boyer himself led the London Philharmonic in that recording session. Well, let's continue with the Black British composer Samuel Coleridge Taylor. And in this Petite Suite de Concert, a little kind of a short concert piece, about 7 minutes long, George Weldon will direct the Philharmonia Orchestra.

Music by the Black British composer Samuel Coleridge Taylor, who a few times would come to the United States. And yes, it had some fanfare for a lot of music lovers, but also especially for the black newspapers that pretty much covered the entirety of his trips to America as if he was a huge celebrity, the likes of Brad Pitt, perhaps. That's kind of how they treated Samuel Coleridge Taylor. You know, he himself being of African origin, then he was just a source of constant wonder and curiosity for the Americans and the African-American newspaper circuit of that time, around just before and into the 20th century. That was the Petite Suite de Concert of Samuel Coleridge Taylor. George Weldon directed the Philharmonia Orchestra here on listener-supported WKAR. When we return, our mid-Michigan weather, and then, well, for the hotter temperatures we're going to have tomorrow, we'll have a Heineken. 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Sunny skies today in mid-Michigan with a high right around 72. We'll have clear skies overnight and lows dropping down to 50. But then tomorrow, the high point, sunny skies and highs of 80, but then dropping into the weekend to more manageable levels. Saturday, sunny skies, high 71. Sunny also Sunday and a high 75 degrees. Not bad at all. Just about a half minute into this 1:40 of this Thursday afternoon. I'm Jamie Paisley. As we do continue on, it is music of Johann David Heineken next. This is a concerto for winds and strings with a Cologne Musik Antiqua under Reinhard Goebel.

From Johann David Heineken, that music, the Concerto for Winds and Strings in F major. And yes, a Heineken to cool things off. I know. I'm not even an imbiber of that said beverage, but I can still appreciate the pun. Puns from me? No, never. But I digress. Reinhard Goebel led that performance at the Musica Antiqua of Cologne. For our final piece in this hour, it is The Man with the Golden Flute. Take that, James Bond, but it is a James, nevertheless. James Galway is known as The Man with the Golden Flute. Here he is with the Chamber Orchestra of Europe, leading them from his flute in this Reverie, a piece of Claude Debussy on 90.5 Classical.

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Somebody that I've been thinking about, not only musically, but in the political sense of things, because of his love of Ireland, where he's from, and his hope that one day it would be reunified. And, you know, with recent years of there's Brexit and all this talk about how the tariffs would be, if that is accelerating perhaps a potential Irish reunification sometime. But I think about James Galway, Sir James Galway, himself Irish and a fan of reunification. That was his performance of The Reverie by Claude Debussy, and in that, Galway joined by the Chamber Orchestra of Europe. From Michigan State University, this is 90.5 WKAR-FM and WKAR-FM HD1, East Lansing, NPR. And classical music. As we continue on with the Vienna Chamber Orchestra, Philippe Entremont leading, just as James did, from his piano, but, well, James did it from flute, this Divertimento in C major by Franz Josef Haydn.

Philippe Entremont on piano, leading the Vienna Chamber Orchestra in that Piano Divertimento in C, Hoboken number 14-4 for the specific works of Haydn. They go to the Hoboken catalog. Nothing to do with, old Blue Eyes, that is to say Frank Sinatra, even though he is from Hoboken. In this case, Hoboken is referring to the person that catalogued the Haydn pieces, Hoboken. Well, let's continue on with music of Wagner next. This overture to his very long opera, and as the story goes, maybe apocryphal, but still a good story nonetheless. He was concerned about people leaving because of how long it was. So for the clock on top of the stage, he dismantled it or disabled it so they wouldn't know exactly how many hours had passed for Rienzi. Here is that overture by Wagner with the Cleveland Orchestra under George Zell.

0: With George Zell and the Cleveland Orchestra, that was the Overture to Rienzi by Richard Wagner here on listener-supported WKAR. A bit of Bach in just a moment, plus our mid-Michigan weather heading into the weekend.
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0: Sunny skies today with a high around 72, and then tonight clear, lows down to 50. Tomorrow a bit high with a high at 80 under sunny skies, maybe not as high as it will be later, but high point for the next 2 days at least. But then Saturday down a bit, sunny with a high of 71, sunny also Sunday, high 75. So not too bad temperatures for the weekend to come. For the continuation of this hour, it is the German Bach soloist under Helmut Wintermann, and as promised, a bit of Johann Sebastian Bach, a piece that he would have called an overture, with the collection of different pieces as part of it, but nowadays we refer to it as the orchestral suites. He wrote four of them. This is the first of those suites of J.S. 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

0: From Johann Sebastian Bach, the First Orchestral Suite, and in that recording we heard the Cleveland Orchestra, or rather the German Bach soloist, led by Helmut Wintermann.
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0: she's offered only cautious answers about her political future, but today she gave her clearest response yet. She told Fox 2 Detroit she thinks, quote, there will be a robust group of people running for president. I will not be one of them in 2028. Whitmer is attending Michigan's annual Mackinac Policy Conference and is set to deliver remarks later today. A University of Michigan survey finds that Americans' economic outlook has never been worse in the seven-decade history of the research. The Consumer Sentiment Index from the UM Surveys of Consumers dipped to a record low this month. Consumer sentiment measures how people feel about their personal finances and the broader economy. The U.S. military campaign in Iran has caused supply disruptions in the Strait of Hormuz. The strait is vital for oil and natural gas shipping. Survey director Joanne Hsu says nearly 40% of people interviewed for the survey mentioned gas prices when asked about their personal finances.
1: What happens in the Middle East will really primarily move the needle on consumers' feel about the economy via its effect on gas prices.
0: According to AAA, the state of Michigan ranked among the 10 states with the most expensive gas last week. Michigan politician Joe Schwartz has died. The Battle Creek Republican served more than a dozen years in the Michigan State Senate before being elected to Congress for a single term. Schwartz served in the U.S. Navy in Vietnam and with the Central Intelligence Agency in Southeast Asia during the 1960s. He was 88. In your mid-Michigan weather forecast, expect clear skies tonight with a low around 50. It'll be sunny tomorrow with highs in the lower 80s, and expect more sunny skies Saturday with a high near 72. This is WKER.
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3: And for temperatures across mid-Michigan at the moment, in Marshall, it's 73. Flint has 70, while currently in East Lansing, 72 degrees. I'm Jamie Paisley. As we continue on, and this music from Domenico Cimarosa, who certainly knew his way around how to write an opera fairly quickly, did plenty of those. Here is an overture he wrote to not a Sesame Street character, but in this case it is a shared name. The overture to The Eccentricities of the Count. Okay, I added that bit. Here is Alessandra Amoretti and the Nicholas Esterhazy Sinfonia, as this is our piece number one of this 3 o'clock hour.

For that performance, we heard the Nicholas Esterhazy Sinfonia, led by Alessandro Amoretti. And I made the joke about it being the eccentricities of the Count, a reference to the Count from Sesame Street, that music of Domenico Cimarosa. And it was number one in the hour. Well, it's not only that, but it's also number one when it comes to the dozens of operas that Cimarosa would write. That was his very first, the eccentricities of the Count. Something a bit more local next from David Gilliam. It's the Ensemble River Festival for Symphonic Band. A little Michigander-based piece with Dennis Fisher leading this performance, the recording of the North Texas Symphonic Band.

0: commemorating a much-loved event in Grayling, Michigan. That was the Ausable River Festival, a piece from 2002 by David Gilliam. Although we went to a different state for that recording, the North Texas Symphonic Band, and they at least envious of Ausable, and Dennis Fisher led that performance.
1: Everybody expects some rowdy fans at sporting events, but what about rowdy drones?
2: Every major public gathering, from a World Cup match to an America 250 celebration, is now a drone environment.
1: I'm Scott Detrow. As the FIFA World Cup nears, the FBI is training law enforcement to stop a growing threat in the U.S. skies, malicious drones. That's on the next All Things Considered from NPR News.
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0: About a half minute past 3:19 on this Thursday. I'm Jamie Paisley. Let's continue with music of Antonín Dvořák and one of his Slavonic Rhapsodies, a bit larger than those Slavonic dances he would write. But this is the last of a set from the Opus 45, number 3, which has a lot of good kind of triumphant brass writing that you'll hear as part of it, especially towards the end. Here is the Slavonic Rhapsody, number 3 in A-flat by Dvořák. And in this recording, Nimi Järvi directs not the Detroit Symphony, but here the Scottish National Orchestra.

From Antonín Dvořák, that Slavonic Rhapsody, not the Slavonic Dance, the shorter ones, but that third and final Slavonic Rhapsody, in fact, from Opus 45 in A-flat, with the Scottish National Orchestra under Neeme Järvi. Now, I say Antonín, and that's probably how it was published, but there are few works that his publisher Simrock would just released under Anton Dvořák in order to make him seem a bit more Germanic than he was, since he could probably sell more copies in Germany if... people thought it was a more homebrew individual, but tough to do that if your piece is called Slavonic Rhapsody. But maybe that's just me. Still to come, in just about 8 minutes' time, we're going to spend the bulk of this hour with Maurice Ravel and a pairing for the ages. That'll be after the Musica Antiqua of Cologne is led by Reinhard Goebel in this Chaconne, taken from Henry Purcell's Trio Sonata No. 6 in G minor, here on WKAR.

0: From Henry Purcell, and an excerpt from the Sixth Trio Sonata, that Chaconne movement of Purcell's, with the Musica Antiqua of Cologne under Reinhard Goebel. When we return, our mid-Michigan weather, then Ravel for the rest of the hour.
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0: Today, a bit sunny, maybe some breezes here or there, but a high of around 72. Clear overnight and lows down to 49. A bit more of the same tomorrow, sunny and breezy, but a high up to around 81, and that's going to be the high point for the weekend as well. Then for Saturday, sunny with a high of 71, but for Sunday, sunny, yes, and a high right in the mid-70s or so. I'm Jamie Paisley. I want to say thank you again to Melissa Ingalls, who filled in for Jody Knoll these past few days, ending today, and took a good photo of her at the board where I'm sitting at the moment. You can see that photo of Melissa Ingalls back hosting Classical, filling in for Jody for the past 3 days. And as she told me, the first time she's done it since 2004. So quite a bit of time. And if you want to say thanks to her as well and wish her well, she's not a full-time on WKR, but glad to have her voice back on the air and back doing Classical as that toot. For our final piece this hour, it's the second suite from a famous pairing of Daphnis and Chloe, this iteration courtesy of Maurice Ravel, and in this recording, it's the Royal Philharmonic under Vladimir Ashkenazy on WKR.

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1: Niccolo Paganini haunted the violin rather than just play it. Women fainted at his concerts. Grown men wept. His eyes would roll back in his head as he played, and his body swayed as though he might collapse at any moment. Rumors were already circulating that he'd made a deal with the devil to play the way he did. Paganini knew about these rumors and did nothing to discourage them. His 24th Caprice became an obsession for composers like Schumann, Liszt, and Brahms. Well, coming up in 25 minutes, you'll hear what Sergei Rachmaninoff did with it in his Rhapsody on a Theme of Paganini. Here's part of the String Quartet No. 1 by Charles Ives.

0: I'm familiar with that piece, but not that particular recording, a treatment of On the Nature of Daylight for voice. Voces 8, performing music by Max Richter.
1: 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It's a supernatural mystery set in a retirement community. Woodard will talk about her nearly 50 years of work, from Hill Street Blues to Clemency. 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
3: Weather for this afternoon, sunny with a high of 73. For tonight, clear skies with a low of 48. For tomorrow, sunny during the day with clear skies in the evening, a high of 82.

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Hi, I'm Amanda Flores, host of this week's episode of WKR's Community Classical. 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

0: Jean Lemann conducting Tafelmusik. That was Concerto Grosso No. 1, composed by George Frideric Händel. Looking down the line a little bit, do stay with me for the Symphony No. 1 by Johannes Brahms. The fourth movement is coming up. There's also the Sphinx Virtuosi, playing part of the Suite No. 1 by Aldemaro Romero. And George Gershwin's music coming up in just a moment. Stay close.
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In your mid-Michigan weather this evening, tonight will be clear with a low of around 48 degrees, and the wind will start to calm down as the evening progresses. Friday, we can look forward to a nice sunny day with a high around 81, and Friday night will be mostly clear with a low around 52 degrees.

0: That's the Sphinx Virtuosi with Fuga con Pajarillo from the Suite No. 1 by Aldemaro Romero.
1: 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I'm Linda Carnahan. 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

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I'm grateful that WKAR Sustainers have made it possible for me to share the music I love with you for more than 30 years. 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

0: Johannes Brahms was intimidated, just a touch, by Beethoven's symphonies. So after sitting on his first one for about 2 decades, it turns out he had nothing to be concerned about. That was the fourth movement from his Symphony No. 1, with George Zell conducting the Cleveland Orchestra.
1: 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I'm Lisa Simeone.
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From Michigan State University, this is WKAR Classical in East Lansing. Thank you for listening. 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

0: Maurice Ravel's Piano Concerto in G Major, that was the third movement. Carlos Miguel Prieto conducting the Orchestra of the Americas, and Gabriela Montero joining in on piano.
1: 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Please join me for a broadcast that will also feature the complete Wooden Prince by Béla Bartók. Leonard Bernstein and Pierre Boulez will conduct the New York Philharmonic This Week.
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3: In your mid-Michigan weather forecast, expect clear skies tonight with a low around 49. It'll be sunny tomorrow with highs in the lower 80s, and expect sunny skies Saturday with a high near 71.

0: 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That's an Irish roots medley.
1: There is such a thing as the midday slump. 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

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Thank you for listening. More classical music next.

From the WCNY studios in Syracuse, New York, this is Feminine Fusion. I'm your host, Diane Jones. Every week, we take a look at women in the classical music world, those who are a part of history, and the women who are making history today. These are women who create, perform, and inspire. Look out of the window at the world around you. Does it bring you peace or maybe concern? Well, today on Feminine Fusion, we'll hear works inspired by the world around us as these composers and performers reflect on the view in the manner they know best through their music. From the falling rain to the moon in the sky to moonlight reflected on a lake, it all comes from that room with a view. Judith Lang Zaymont says, "I have always been most enthralled and humbled by contemplating the amazements of nature. I began this symphony while walking in the cool of the evening, when a few sprinklers seemed to lift the fragrance of trees, cactus, and the occasional lawn into the air." Here is Rain Shower from Zaymont's Symphony No. 4. Niels Musk conducts the Janáček Philharmonic Orchestra.

Sometimes the view from the window is an imaginary one. Today we'll start with a look toward the sky from Irish composer Deirdre Gribbin. Gribbin was an award winner in the 2003 UNESCO International Rostrum of Composers for her work Empire States, and she won a prestigious Arts Foundation Award for her first opera, Hey Persephone, which had an acclaimed run at the Aldeburgh Alameda Opera Festival. She works extensively with theater, film, and dance. The Dark Gene featured her music collaboration with scientist Sarah Teichman, and it was a finalist in the 2016 Berlinale Film Festival. She's a Fulbright, Churchill, and Leverholm Fellow and has presented her music and science research at the EU Innovations Festival. She's been developing music-based motivational healthcare apps in association with Holland Bloorview Kids Hospital in Toronto, Canada. She is also artistic director of Venus Blazing Music Theatre Trust, developing programs for young people with learning disabilities. Here's what she tells us about her string quartet, Before the Moon Shattered and Shone Again. To the Celts, time was circular rather than linear. This is reflected in their commencing each day and each festival at dusk rather than dawn. In Irish mythology, Elithon was a prince associated with stories depicting him arriving at night by sea on a silver boat, suggesting he was their moon god. The preoccupation with nighttime was also reflected in their year, beginning with the festival of Samhain in October when nature appears to be dying down. The string quartet echoes nature's cycles, symbolizing life's waxing, waning, and renewal, and it's a fitting response to the stillness and disruption brought on by the pandemic. Here is Musici Ireland with Before the Moon Shattered and Shone Again by Deirdre Gribbin.

Before the Moon Shattered and Shone Again by Deirdre Gribbin. We heard members of Musici Ireland performing. We'll watch the moon from our window just a bit longer as we listen to this next work. The composer, Dr. Lauren Brianna Ware, is an Alabama native and a recent graduate of the University of Wisconsin-Madison, where she earned her DMA in music composition with a minor in musicology. Compositionally, Dr. Ware's goal is to write music that makes one feel. In July of 2022, Brianna became the first African-American composer selected to be the composer in residence for the Seal Bay Music Festival in Vinyl Haven, Maine. Additionally, she's presently working with Access Contemporary Music on their Songs About Buildings and Moods video series, which explores the connection between architecture and music. Moonlit Waters is a programmatic piece that meshes the genres of jazz and contemporary classical music. The work explores the duality between an individual's life and emotions, thought processes, and the movement of water. As the work begins, she says, I imagine an individual taking a moonlit stroll through the forest. After a while, they come upon a calm lake, the moonlight reflecting off the surface. They sit and begin to think, contemplating their day, week, or life. They may feel various emotions, calm, anger, sadness, fear, etc. Just as their train of thought, emotions, and even the course of their life changes and takes various paths, so does the flow of water. The same calm water that now pools in the moonlit lake had to follow many different routes to get to its present location and state. Did it originate as ice in a glacier that melted? Did it traverse tumultuous whitewater rapids that flowed upstream of the lake? Did it fall as precipitation directly into the lake below? Who can say? Just as the course of each person's life is different, so is that of water. Flutist Corbus Dutoit is joined by pianist Doreen Lee for Lauren Brianna Ware's Moonlit Waters.

0: Moonlit Waters by Lauren Brianna Ware was performed by Corbus Dutoit, flute, and Doreen Lee, piano.
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0: Wild places are essential to me as a creative artist. That's what composer Monica Houghton says, and we'll hear a work from her next on Feminine Fusion. In her program notes, she tells us that Wilderness Portraits, Three Places in Nevada, was inspired by three such wild places in the state of Nevada. Jarbridge lies in the remote northeastern corner of the state. The name supposedly derives from a Shoshone legend about a monster who collects and eats children. This flavors the music with a hint of suspense. At the southern end of the state, Mount Charleston soars high above Las Vegas at 11,811 feet. The trail to the summit consists of many switchbacks snaking through the forest, with some beautiful bristlecone pines along the ridges, and a long traverse along a slope of scree above the timberline. As I climbed higher, the views of distant blue landforms far away in the desert reminded me of waves in the ancient seabed that had lifted up to become the mountain. High Rock Canyon travels through high, desolate sagebrush country northwest of the Black Rock Desert. This music embodies the bold spirit that surely propelled the pioneers who came through here on their way to California. Wilderness Portraits was recorded live in 2013 at Nightingale Hall at the University of Nevada in Reno by the Argenta Trio, Stephanie Sant'Ambrogio, violin, Dimitri Atapin, cello, and James Wynn, piano.

That was the Argenta Trio with Monica Houghton's Wilderness Portraits, Three Places in Nevada. Each movement depicted a different location: Jarbridge, Mount Charleston, and High Rock Canyon. We'll head back to Ireland now and back to a view of the sky, this time with composer Deirdre McKay. McKay is from rural County Down. Her music has been performed across the world. She's the recipient of a Director's Choice Award from Boston Metro Opera's International Composers Competition and an Arts Council of Northern Ireland's Major Individual Artist Award. Deirdre received a Paul Hamlin Composer Award in London in 2018, and in 2023, Deirdre's work represented Ireland at the ISCM World New Music Days, Cape Town, South Africa. Her music has been incorporated into films featured at the Venice, Dublin, and Montreal International Film Festivals. This work is titled Mr. Shaw. McKay explains, physicists, who know things, tell us that it is very, very quiet in space. Space, being an almost perfect vacuum, is not well equipped for transmitting sound. Residency on planet Earth offers the astonishing and magical luxury of sound. Contemplating the vast quietude of space, I thought of Mr. Shaw, a Welsh astrophotographer who, at the more dedicated end of the space curious spectrum, spends his evenings exploring space through a telescope in his garden shed. Through his window to the universe, he has created photographs of star clusters light years from Earth, rivaling images taken from the 2.5 billion pound Hubble telescope. Night after night, in solitude, staring into vast, soundless space. Once again, here are members of Musici Ireland with Deirdre McKay's work, Mr. Shaw.

Muzici Ireland making their second appearance today with that work by Deirdre McKay, Mr. Shaw, inspired by the work of the Welsh astrophotographer. Our final work today is from Chinese-American composer Wang Jie, who told Strad magazine, "I desperately want classical music audiences to feel a sense of kinship, to feel at home with my music, even if it's the first hearing, to want more of my music for its truthfulness." With a PhD in music theory and composition from New York University, her dissertation was an interdisciplinary investigation of extraordinary artistic creativity through the lenses of symbolic philosophy, psychology, and neuroscience. Wang sees colors when she hears certain notes. The warm orange glow of Kleinhans' interior that she experienced on a previous visit, combined with her affinity for Joanne Valletta and the Buffalo Philharmonic Orchestra musicians, inspired her to create a gift for Kleinhans Music Hall and the BPO, celebrating the city of Buffalo. The meaning behind this work, The Winter That United Us, could be interpreted as the common ground endured by the world during the COVID-19 pandemic, as well as her personal journey through childhood memories of more idyllic times. Joanne Valletta conducts the Buffalo Philharmonic Orchestra now with The Winter That United Us by Wang Jie.

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0: Joanne Fuletta conducted the Buffalo Philharmonic Orchestra with The Winter That United Us by Wang Jie. And you may be wondering why I ended today's episode with a work that seems to be a response to the pandemic rather than a view of the world. I did so because as I was reading and listening, it occurred to me that during the pandemic, we were so severely restricted in our experiences of the outside world that all we really had was a room with a view. Thank you for listening today. I'm Diane Jones, inviting you to join me again next time as we celebrate women in the classical music world who create, perform, and inspire right here on Feminine Fusion. Feminine Fusion is a production of WCNY-FM in Syracuse, New York. 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